Maybe it feels too good to be true, but it's real. Always go back to that. It is real. How You Love Me. Patrick Mayberry on Air One.

0: It is one bonus when it comes to getting older. You don't care as much. You do your thing. What brings you joy? And then to have a best friend willing to get in on it with you, maybe just challenge what the world says. Erwan, I am Mary. This photo from Trina was snapped in Portofino, Italy. Two best friends, apparently thick as thieves. I'm sure back in the day they had some stories. One of them has a vacuum cleaner and is 100% standing outside of a window sill. It's a full floor to ceiling window. And she is leaning out, vacuuming the awning of the store below. And her best friend is holding onto her arm and gripping the railing to keep them both sturdy and steady. What in the world? And P.S., I am all for a clean, neat, tidy place. Yes, 100%. You should ask my family. They roll their eyes, but they know. But risking your life out of a second story window, that is next level. But girl, you do you.
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5: Hey, this is Seth Schleter, and this is the story behind the song for Valley of Worship. Back in 2024, my wife and I lost our daughter at 20 weeks. 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The song came from choosing to trust that God was still in the midst of everything, that we don't always get answers, but we always get his presence, and that he's with us in the valleys, and so you can still choose to worship him there.
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8: You know, it's definitely okay to look back and look what God has done in your life. Michelle and I call that the spiritual rearview mirror. You look back to remind you of what God has done in your life, and then it helps you move forward. 1 Samuel 12, verse 24 says, "But be sure to fear the Lord and faithfully serve him. Think of all the wonderful things he has done for you." I'm Dan. That's your verse of the day on Air One. Worship now.

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1: 59 Seconds of Hope, Jenny Allen.
2: We used to have people bring casseroles to us when we were going through a hard time. Do y'all even know what a casserole is? Like, cream of chicken soup and sour cream on anything makes a casserole. And y'all all need to learn about that. That's how we used to live. Like, we used to take care of each other, even in my lifetime. And now, guess what people call that? They call that an interruption. They call that, I don't want to impose. I don't want to bother you. And y'all, because we are not bothering each other and we've set such great boundaries with all our relationships, we don't even know what it looks like to love each other anymore. Knock on a door for the rest of your life. Know your neighbors. Because you know what you crave? You actually want to be needed. It feels good to be needed because need facilitates connection.
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And air one verse of the day, keeping you close and anchored in Jesus. 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
0: Air One. 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

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That's why Air One has you covered in all the places here, yes. And also, as you scroll, you may be there right now on all things social. 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

0: Think of your greatest insecurity. And that moment someone points it out and says, I love all of you, including that. The gift of being seen and known. It is life-changing. Erwan, I am Mary, and Stan had shared, you can too, 79008, 50 years ago, to the person who pulled me out of class regularly. Stan said, you played pickup sticks with me. I was in second grade, and I had a speech impediment. And you took the time to ask me questions. You got me talking, laughed with me, not at me, and you were kind and helpful. Practice speech patterns, and I just thought I was getting out of class to play. And I don't remember your name, but the Lord knew I needed you and pickup sticks. Maybe someone just came to mind who was in the trenches with you in that pivotal moment. Maybe it was middle school when things are a little weird and hard, or more recently in life. But the sweet spot as we are humans here on earth is a sense of belonging, a place we're accepted and just known exactly as we are, and a reminder that we can choose today, tomorrow, in the future, to be that for someone else. A soft place to land.
1: I got the joy of the Lord deep down inside of my soul.
2: I just love Erwan. It has saved my life.
1: I can't hide it no more. I gotta praise him.
2: Erwan means everything to us. Even my 3-year-old is singing along in the background, and it's just awesome to hear her worship.
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5: Hey, I'm Brandon Lake. It's so easy to be hard on yourself. Maybe not even like yourself or love yourself. God is, if his ways are so much higher, his thoughts are higher, and there's nobody that loves us more than he does. Then who am I to be hard on myself and to question the way he made me?
1: Who am I to question the pen in the hands of the author?
4: Brandon Lake, the author.
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7: In Jesus' Name by Katie Nicole. 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

In this place, we acknowledge the warriors, like what Mia Lee had just posted. Air One, I am Mary. She said, I'm a changed woman. 10 years, 5 kids later, it still doesn't faze me one bit to find a footprint just inside the freezer door. Hey, guys. There are some heroes out there. Don't

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2: You know, it's definitely okay to look back and look what God has done in your life. Michelle and I call that the spiritual rear view mirror. You look back to remind you of what God has done in your life, and then it helps you move forward. 1 Samuel 12, verse 24 says, "But be sure to fear the Lord and faithfully serve him. Think of all the wonderful things he has done for you." I'm Dan, that's your verse of the day on Air One. Worship now.

led me to the cross. Only then I understood that even in the ruthless pain,

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Kristen Stanfill.

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Maybe today you were feeling like Amanda or dressed like her. Air One, I am Mary. She had posted, yeah, just me over here driving a minivan with a wrist brace because I slept on my arm wrong. Oh, the good news is you are.

0: This is a place of zero judgment, but there are some questions about your behavior. Hear me out. Air one, I am Mary, and I'm pointing fingers because I think I do it too. Susan had mentioned like just honesty, transparency of how she talks to the humans she loves so much and then how she talks to their dog. Y'all, 79008, bring it, because I know you are guilty too. She said to her dog, she says, "Mommy has to leave. Be a good girl. Here's a treat. I'll be back soon. Take a nappy. We'll play when I get home. I love you. I'll be right back. Okay, I'll be right back. You be a good girl. P.S. I have a one-year-old puppy at home. That's exactly what I sound like." And she said when she tells her kids or her spouse she's leaving, "Love you, bye." Aren't we all guilty? It's because they don't sass us. They can do no wrong-ish. It's just a depth of love that's hard to understand. It's best not to ask questions.
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6: You know, it's definitely okay to look back and look what God has done in your life. 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I'm Dan, that's your verse of the day on Air One. 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

Ezekiel's parents were told when he was born, he's not going to walk, he's not going to talk. 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

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I'm so grateful Lacey had shared that earlier. Air One, I am Mary. I will go to all the people. Just talk, process. Not a bad thing. But it's also a priority, important, needs to be one, God included in all situations. It's not shame and shame.

0: Do we also pray over leftovers? Hi, God, it's me again with that spaghetti. That was the question from Monica's child. Like, that is legit. I mean, we are, right? Erwin, I am Mary. And that is the coolest part about God. It can be leftovers or like me the other day in my driveway. I was praying over my car. Okay, not because like a big trip's coming up or anything like that. Just the little check engine light comes on. This is the second time it's happened after it's already been, quote, repaired. My son's there standing just like, bored. Can we go inside, Mom? I'm like, hold on, dude. God. Not healing, but just quick, easy, cheap repairs over this car. Like, let it get it there to the shop. Be with the mechanics and my son, the look, woo, if I could have just snapped a photo. But whether it's the leftover dinner, the car, the puppy who keeps eating stuff in the neighbor's yard, you get what I'm saying? Like, God is here for all of it. Just grinning ear to ear, arms stretched wide, going, come here, honey, like we're in all of this together. Every little nook and cranny of life. The crusty spaghetti, the axle coil, whatever on the car. And feeling stressed with the puppy. Like, God cares about what matters to your heart. Greatest gift of all time.
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3: 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The Bible says that we were once far off, but because of the blood of Jesus, we are now near. And so this song is a massive celebration of what Jesus did on the cross and the fact that he did not stay there, but he rose with victory, and now we get to live life with him. 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

0: The old is gone and we are made new. 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

0: You thought it, said it, regretted it.
1: You've been there.
0: Just like me. And I'm chatty, so it happens too often. But this time it actually wasn't me. It was my neighbor. Air One, I am Mary.
1: We were there, face to face, taking our recycling bins out to the road and just kind of like, hey, how are you? And just trying to fit in the small talk conversation. And then she said it.
0: Did your dad make it through that illness? Is he still around? And I could tell by her delivery and the cringe and the like, ugh. And I just looked at her so lovingly and just said, he actually didn't. I said, he's been gone a little over a year now. And she immediately said, I didn't want to bring it up. I'm so sorry, but I wondered and I'd been thinking about you and I hope it didn't stir things up. And I said, no. I said, thank you for caring and for apologizing. But I said, it actually makes me feel good. The grief process and journey is bizarre. My mom is still around, so this losing a parent thing is new to me. It's horrible, but also there are times where it's so warm and familiar and all feels okay. And then days where you're like, I don't know how to go on. And I said to her, you just even thinking of my dad and asking me and then letting me share a little bit about him and connecting with you, that's a gift to me. So thank you. Thank you. And honestly, in that moment and even like reprocessing it now, it wants to give me the courage, if I can actually do it, to say the things to others. We hold back so often. Life is short. And leading with love, pretty sure, never something you'll regret.
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8: You know, it's definitely okay to look back and look what God has done in your life. Michelle and I call that the spiritual rear view mirror. You look back to remind you of what God has done in your life, and then it helps you move forward. 1 Samuel 12, verse 24 says, "But be sure to fear the Lord and faithfully serve him. Think of all the wonderful things he has done for you." I'm Dan. That's your verse of the day on Air One. Worship now.

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It is just engraved in your soul because it just feels good and connects you to warm and fuzzy. Songs do that too, even 20, 30 years ago. Air One Worship always connects you to songs from the past. 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
6: 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Tomorrow has enough trouble in it. 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
2: Hey, y'all, this is Seth Schleter, and this is the story behind the song. I feel like God quickly turned on its head and like, I want you to write a song declaring the victory of what I'm going to do, because I can take anything and make good come from it. No matter what comes our way, we have a reason to praise. I wrote that song based on that, and it's been so inspiring to me and such a great reminder to just praise God in the midst of anything, knowing He turns it to good.
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4: You know, the words that we say are so powerful. And when we're singing praises to the Lord and we're singing positive things and we're singing verses out of the Bible, that can only bring good things. I know that my daughter's listening and I hear her singing. It is definitely a mom win.
0: Stories like this are possible because people like you give. Thank you for helping others worship through it every day on Air One. 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
5: It's easy for life to feel like it has too many priorities pulling in different directions. But Colossians 1:18 brings it all back into focus. It says, He is the head of the body, the church. He is the beginning and the firstborn over all creation. Jesus isn't just one piece of life. He's the center everything else finds order around. I'm Lacey, and that's your verse of the day at Air One, Worship Now.

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0: listened to Erin Wayne through some of the hardest seasons of my life, and it's just been able to get me through. Let it be a
1: hallelujah. I turned on Erin Wayne. I heard this song so, so good. Yeah, you've been so, so, so, so, so, so good. It hit me right in the heart. Since then, I've been feeling so much better. I feel like I am home again.
2: Erin Wayne, worship now.
3: 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The story behind the song.
4: Hey, I'm Brandon Lake. It's so easy to be hard on yourself. Maybe not even like yourself or love yourself. God is, if his ways are so much higher, his thoughts are higher, and there's nobody that loves us more than he does. And who am I to be hard on myself and to question the way he made me?
5: Question the pen in the hands of the author.
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2: 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So right now, you can cry out to Jesus.
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4: 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So being consistent with God and putting him in all your decisions and everything you do, it's so, so important. 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

stars. I have questioned if you could, and when it led me to the cross, only then I

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1: 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I haven't eaten in probably 2 days.
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6: 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There is wisdom in a multitude of counsel. But at the end of the day, it will be you and you alone who stand before the Lord to give account for how you spent your time bringing His kingdom into the world. We will not be judged according to our righteousness. We will be covered for that. But we will be judged according to our works. And the question is, are we pouring the majority of the weight of our lives into what will stand the test of the judgment of the Lord as we stand before Him in fear and trembling?
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7: It's easy for life to feel like it has too many priorities pulling in different directions. But Colossians 1:18 brings it all back into focus. It says, He is the head of the body, the church. He is the beginning and the firstborn over all creation. Jesus isn't just one piece of life. He's the center everything else finds order around. I'm Lacey, and that's your verse of the day at Air One. Worship now.

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2: 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And so my hope is that it gives you just a little bit more joy to your life.
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4: 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You think that you don't matter, and you do. Me and my husband were going through a really hard time when he was in the military. 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Air One just really helped me get through that.
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5: It's easy for life to feel like it has too many priorities pulling in different directions. But Colossians 1:18 brings it all back into focus. It says, He is the head of the body, the church. He is the beginning and the firstborn over all creation. Jesus isn't just one piece of life. He's the center everything else finds order around. I'm Lacey, and that's your verse of the day at Air One. Worship now.

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4: Hey, this is Seth Schleter, and this is the story behind the song for Valley of Worship. Back in 2024, my wife and I lost our daughter at 20 weeks. You wrestle with God in that process, and there's a lot of grappling with what it means that God is good and that He's faithful. The song came from choosing to trust that God was still in the midst of everything, that we don't always get answers, but we always get His presence, and that He's with us in the valleys.

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0: You know how your phone gets sluggish when you've got 47 apps running in the background?
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1: Air One. The story behind the song.
2: Hey, I'm Brandon Lake. 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
2: Jesus has set so many of us free from addiction, from hurts, habits, hang-ups, from toxic relationships. So many of us have found freedom in Christ. And we have a story. But I think so often we're afraid to share our story. And it's like we're in a jail cell and Jesus comes up and he opens the door and he swings it open and he says, come out. And as we walk out of that cell, he hands us a key, and that key is our story. He says, as you share your story, you're going to set people free. And you look up and you just see all these people around you in cages. And when you share your story, they relate to it, whether it's a story of abuse or whether it's a story of addiction or abandonment. When you share that story, they feel like no one can relate to them, but you can relate to them because of the story that you've walked in and what Jesus has set you free from. So share your story.
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3: It's easy for life to feel like it has too many priorities pulling in different directions. But Colossians 1:18 brings it all back into focus. It says, he is the head of the body, the church. He is the beginning and the firstborn over all creation. Jesus isn't just one piece of life. He's the center. Everything else finds order around. I'm Lacey, and that's your verse of the day at Air One. Worship now.

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4: What's up, Air One fam? Phil Wickham here. I've got a song out called It Really Is Amazing Grace. I'm just taking that beautiful hymn that we all know and love, Amazing Grace, added a new chorus and a new bridge to it, written by a slave trader. And in the middle of a storm, he cried out to God, saying, God, if you help me, I give my life to you. And he went on to becoming a pastor and a minister. We all are in need of God's grace, and that's why I think this song's connected with so many people over the years.
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7: It's easy for life to feel like it has too many priorities pulling in different directions. But Colossians 1:18 brings it all back into focus. It says, He is the head of the body, the church. He is the beginning and the firstborn over all creation. Jesus isn't just one piece of life. He's the center everything else finds order around. I'm Lacey, and that's your verse of the day at Air One. Worship now.

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4: I want to talk about something so important for our generation, the difference between my truth and God's truth. We hear everywhere, live your truth, but I'm here to tell you that's not the full story. Urban Dictionary defines my truth as a personal opinion that can't be argued with. But if we base our life on feelings or momentary opinions, then we end up lost. In John 18, Pilate asked Jesus, "What is truth?" It's a question that's been around for centuries, and the answer is still the same. Jesus is the truth. Pilate was swayed by the crowd by choosing Barabbas over Jesus simply because it was just the easier thing to do. Today, the world does the same thing, choosing comfort over truth. But God's truth doesn't just comfort, it transforms. So what's your foundation? Are you living by your truth? Are you living by the standard of the truth of Jesus? When we align ourselves to Him, we find a freedom that's deeper, more lasting, and more fulfilling than anything the world offers.
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7: 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In Matthew 5, Jesus said, "Blessed are those who mourn, for they will be comforted." 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
2: It's easy for life to feel like it has too many priorities pulling in different directions. But Colossians 1:18 brings it all back into focus. It says, "He is the head of the body, the church. He is the beginning and the firstborn over all creation." Jesus isn't just one piece of life. He's the center everything else finds order around. I'm Lacey, and that's your verse of the day at Air One. Worship now.

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0: Bet you're moving your head like this. Air One, we're Dan and Michelle.
1: Keep it going. We've got nonstop worship for your Sunday. Here's Maverick City Music, Man of Your Work.

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1: You unravel me with a melody.

0: Air One. We're Dan and Michelle.
1: All right, I have a question for you. What's the first thing that comes to mind when I say self-care?
0: Like being kind to yourself.
1: Yeah, that's a good one. Exercise, maybe.
0: Yes.
1: Time with a friend.
0: Of course.
1: Obviously a spa day, but can't do that
0: spa
1: every day.
0: Some people do.
1: You know, for a lot of us, it's like having a spare moment to ourselves.
0: Yeah.
1: When our kids were really, really little, I used to love to go grocery shopping. I swear that was my self-care. Like that was just, I had a little bit of time to myself and I could kind of wander and...
0: Everybody's got their thing.
1: Dan's like, how long were you at Costco?
0: I was like, go, have fun.
1: How about this? Reading your Bible was just found to be better self-care than all of that.
0: No, I totally believe that.
1: Isn't that incredible?
0: Yeah.
1: The American Bible Society just released its 15th annual State of the Bible. And what they did is they looked at how a lot of the common things that so many of us also do for self-care, like exercising, time with friend, volunteering, praying, how those things impact our stress levels, our anxiety, our loneliness, our hope. And they compared it with how scripture reading impacts those feelings. And here's what they found. They say their research confirms that all the things that people do to improve their general well-being are associated with fuller lives. So is Bible reading. They found the Bible's connection to lower stress, lower anxiety, and loneliness is stronger than that of meditation, time with friend, or even exercise.
0: Love this so
1: much.
0: Isn't
1: that incredible?
0: Yes.
1: So many of us incorporate scripture reading into our everyday.
0: Mm-hmm.
1: But, you know, it's also easy to fall out of the habit for a couple of days. And then sometimes, you know, that can turn
0: that
1: into
0: back
1: a couple of weeks. And so hopefully this will encourage you this morning or encourage you to keep on doing what you're doing. But to get into the word and carve out that time, whether you have to set a reminder or set an alarm or get up a little earlier or retreat when you can. I know, moms, to the bathroom, lock the door. And get into the word. They find people find reassurance in stressful times. Obviously, when we're reading scripture, also hope for the future. Because when we do that, not only are we finding those things, but we're also growing our relationship with God.
0: I love that so much.
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7: It's easy for life to feel like it has too many priorities pulling in different directions. But Colossians 1:18 brings it all back into focus. It says, "He is the head of the body, the church. He is the beginning and the firstborn over all creation." Jesus isn't just one piece of life. He's the center everything else finds order around. I'm Lacey, and that's your verse of the day at Air One. Worship now.

0: Warning, that will get stuck in your head if it's the last song you hear. 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
1: I mean, there's worse things.
0: Right.
1: Like Baby Shark.
0: Right. Can't believe you just said those two words.
1: A doo doo doo.

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1: It's not. 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
3: We often allow crisis to determine our spiritual practices, not conviction. 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But prayer and fasting is trying to get us operating from a place of conviction, not just a place of crisis. Daniel didn't wait until he was in the lion's den to pray. In fact, the reason he was there was because he was praying. The lion's den wasn't an opportunity for Daniel to develop a prayer life. No, the lion's den exposed the prayer life Daniel already fought for. See, we don't rise to the level of our faith in crisis. We fall to the level of our formation. Formation happens at a fundamental level. You can't outperform fundamentals. Fundamentals are where the battle is fought.
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1: We'd love it if you signed up to be an Air One influencer. 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

0: What you're doing right now, choosing to spend time in worship as you get the day started, it really does matter and it really makes a difference. I just saw this posted on social media and it's just confirmation that how you're choosing to start the day is truly impactful.
1: Totally.
0: I recently heard someone say, when I wake up, I pray that God gets into my head before I do. Huh. And honestly, that's the best thing I've ever heard. And this is one of many ways that you can let God get into your head before you do, is choosing to worship every single day.
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4: 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The Lord is with me.
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1: 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In fact, Air One's Lacey sat down and talked to him. All kinds of interviews.
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2: And let me tell you what happens when a friend looks at you across the table and you say the thing that you're scared to say, the thing that you think no one can forgive. Let me tell you what ends up happening. It's unbelievable. What ends up happening is you experience the grace that God has for you in real life. Eyeballs and nodding heads and tears and hugs. You experience what this book says that we know is true, that we believe, that we say, hey, we believe this thing. You experience in flesh and blood right across from you. When somebody else believes what you believe, believes this book, that the gospel is true, you can say your worst sin, you can say your darkest moment, and you do it. And they nod and they love you and they smile at you and they say, it's okay. I am not saying this is easy, and I am not saying it will not cost you. I am just saying there's not a better way to live.
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3: It's easy for life to feel like it has too many priorities pulling in different directions. But Colossians 1:18 brings it all back into focus. It says, He is the head of the body, the church. He is the beginning and the firstborn over all creation. Jesus isn't just one piece of life. He's the center everything else finds order around. I'm Lacey, and that's your verse of the day at Air One. Worship now.

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1: All right, there's never been an easier way to incorporate God's word into your day. 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Yeah.

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And when it led me to the cross, only then

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1: You're one. We're Dan and Michelle.
0: Take it. Accept it. I am beautiful. We went to a church building dedication yesterday. It was pretty cool because it was more about praying for the people that come in this building, mm-hmm. And I started thinking about praying for people walking in the hallways, the leaders of this church, the people that go to the church, even like janitors, cleaning steps. It's a beautiful building. But I was really struck at one point thinking about God, His glory, His goodness, His beauty. And I'm not saying this came from Him, but I just started thinking this building, as beautiful as it is, right? And so modern, and it's got all the things, amenities and stuff. It's like it's a shack in the mud compared to God and His beauty and His glory. Like, this is like pretty much the best we can offer. And it's nothing compared to Him. And then I started thinking about you. Not you, Michelle, but you listening. You're the body of Christ, and you are beautiful. Yeah, you're imperfect. Yeah, you got a whole lot of stuff going on. But you're the body of Christ, and He is working in you. And people look to you to see who? To see Him. And that's beautiful. It's a beautiful thing. Go shine for Jesus today.
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5: 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You hear this little devotional followed up with the perfect song. The Air One just redirects. Focus on the blessing. 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
3: Stories like this are possible because people like you give. 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
6: It's easy for life to feel like it has too many priorities pulling in different directions. But Colossians 1:18 brings it all back into focus. It says, He is the head of the body, the church. He is the beginning and the firstborn over all creation. Jesus isn't just one piece of life. He's the center everything else finds order around. I'm Lacey, and that's your verse of the day at Air One. Worship now.

0: I've listened to Erin through some of the hardest seasons of my life, and it's just been able to get me through. Let it be.
1: I turned on Air One. I heard this song, So So Good. Yeah, you've been so, so, so, so, so, so good to me. It hit me right in the heart. Since then, I've been feeling so much better. I feel like I am home again.
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4: 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I've got a song out called It Really Is Amazing Grace. 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And he went on to becoming a pastor and a minister. 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
1: Speaking of prayer, we would love to be praying for you. You just have to let us know how we can be praying over you. 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

0: Air One. Good morning. Good to have you along worshiping with us. We're Dan and Michelle, and we've got a little challenge for you today. And not just today. I think it's a good way to live. Do you ever have these moments? This has happened to me where you run into somebody and you talk to them for a little bit and then you move on with your day and you're like thinking, you're like, man, I should have told that person, like, I really like their earrings or their hair looked great. You know, it's like you had a compliment or something, or and you just, maybe you just got caught up in the conversation, or you're like, well, that's weird, I'm not going to say that, or I don't know, or it was a really quick encounter. And I just want to encourage you today to go out of your way to say something or do something nice for somebody else, because it could make a big difference in their day.
1: Absolutely.
0: I mean, I think we can all remember the last time someone said, oh, I like those earrings, or great shoes, or you look really cute today, or, you know, something to that effect. Right?
1: Yeah.
0: I know, being on the air here, you know, when people who work here say nice things about our show, or they heard us talk about it, you know, it's like that always sticks with me and makes my day.
1: Oh, for sure.
0: And we just have this posted right now. If you have the chance to make people happy, just do it. Mm. Sometimes people are struggling silently, and maybe your act of kindness can make their day.
1: Man, I could not agree more.
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0: Yes, he is, and always will be. 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
7: 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He takes us in and holds us close. God draws us into His arms, a loved child of the Creator of the universe. The perfect Father is loving and good. He is in control and will provide everything we need. 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
9: It's easy for life to feel like it has too many priorities pulling in different directions. But Colossians 1:18 brings it all back into focus. It says, He is the head of the body, the church. He is the beginning and the firstborn over all creation. Jesus isn't just one piece of life. He's the center everything else finds order around. I'm Lacey, and that's your verse of the day at Air One. Worship now.

0: author.
1: So much perspective in that one. 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
0: Okay, let's do this.
1: Who's hungry for brunch? Is brunch before lunch?
0: Yes.
1: But it's also a fourth meal.
0: Also after breakfast, though.
1: Yeah. It's something in between. I need it right now.

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I don't have the energy. I'm grumpy. I'm angry. And you force yourself to do it anyways. You're kind of dragging your feet going, or maybe you already went. Maybe you're on your way now. 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He's not mad at you. You shouldn't feel guilty. That's not from him. His arms are open wide for you, no matter how you feel today.

0: You ever had that feeling where you're like, I just don't want to go. I don't want to go. I don't want to go to church. I don't want to be around people. It's just not my day. I don't want to do it. It's Air One. I am Lacey, and I have been there. I have been there. On a Sunday morning when you wake up late, right? And you're like, I don't want to go to church. I don't want to force myself out. But you do it anyways, and you force yourself, and you slick your hair back in a bun because you can't wash it. You don't have the time. And you pour yourself a cup of coffee. It tastes like lake water. You drink it anyway, and you drag your feet to church. Dragging your feet, it's better than not going at all. Even if you go a little bit grumpy and the greeter says, hey, how are you? And you go, good. And you keep walking. I'm just glad that you showed up at all. And sometimes my Sundays are like this. You're like, oh, no way. Lacey from Air One struggles to go to church. Yeah, it's true. There are just days where I'm like, I don't really want to get up and I don't really want to do it. And I don't really want to face people right now. But when I do it anyways, you know what I find? The Holy Spirit meets me every time. He does. He meets me in the church. He meets me at home. Whenever I'm too grumpy to get out of bed, he meets me. And what I've learned is that if our hearts are open and willing to receive, he will give us what we need every single time.
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2: 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Red Rocks Worship, featuring Chris Brown. The Lord is with me.
3: Hey, it's Tyler from Red Rocks Worship. We wrote this song to remind people everywhere that no matter what you're facing, the Lord is with you.
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3: 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Jesus, the Lord, is with you.
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7: It's easy for life to feel like it has too many priorities pulling in different directions. But Colossians 1:18 brings it all back into focus. It says, he is the head of the body, the church. He is the beginning and the firstborn over all creation. Jesus isn't just one piece of life. He's the center everything else finds order around. I'm Lacey, and that's your verse of the day at Air One. Worship now.

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4: I was the youngest of four children, and when I was in high school, I think my parents saw the empty nest finish line, and they started going to the coast more. We lived in a small town not far from the ocean. When they left town, I'd throw a party, and I can remember one time my mom called me, and I answered the phone, and I said, "Hey, Mom, are y'all having a good time?" She said, "Well, we actually decided to come back early." I said, "Oh, wow, when?" And she said, "We're actually on our way home." I said, "Well, where are you?" And she said, "We're at the Big Bridge." Well, I knew the Big Bridge was a mile from my house. And as you think about that, I want to ask you the question, how did I feel? And you might say stressed, afraid, or panic. And I would say, it depends on what I was doing. Was I doing my parents' work while they were gone? Or was I doing what my selfish desires wanted me to do? Jesus is coming back, and we have to be ready doing the Father's work.
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0: Yeah, she could keep going, but let's cut to the chase. 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

Gratitude can shift your day, but I also think it can shift your life. It can turn everything around. So let's thank God right now. It's Air One.

0: I am. Let me ask you this. When is the last time you looked back on your life and realized how far God brought you? It's Air One. I'm Lacey. I think you should do it right now. I think you should do it today. I think you should call a friend or maybe talk to your wife or your husband in the car right now about how far God has brought you. Sometimes we forget. And I'm going to tell you, it just really stirs my faith and excites me when I remember how far God has brought me. All that he's taken me through, all that he's brought me from, the ways that he's moved in my life in the last 6 years, but even in the last 6 months, in the last 6 weeks. And it stirs our affection and our faith and it just excites us when we talk about how far God has brought us. You know, it's biblical to share our testimony and to share like we overcome by the word, by the blood of the Lamb and the word of our testimony. When we share with other people, not only does it stir our faith and remind us who God is, it can also help stir theirs. We're trying to overcome, right? We're trying to get other people excited about Jesus and about heaven. Why would we not tell everybody that we could about how far God has brought us? So do it today. Do it. Share with the grocery store clerk. Share with the barista at the drive-through coffee shop. Just share.
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2: John 14:26 in the NIV says, "But the Advocate, the Holy Spirit, whom the Father will send in my name, will teach you all things and will remind you of everything I've said to you." As you pursue getting spiritually stronger, is anything tripping you up? Are spiritual rhythms feeling like pressure instead of an invitation? Here's what I want to remind you. If you have a relationship with Jesus, then you have a good counselor available to you at all times. When you are feeling overwhelmed by what to do next, or that hint of guilt is creeping in, you have a helper, an advocate available to you because Holy Spirit lives within you. My friend, Pastor Alex Seeley, recently said, "We're seeking so much human counsel right now, but Jesus sent us another counselor, guide, and teacher. Holy Spirit, the all-knowing God, is available to you always." Spiritual rhythms aren't meant to create stress in your life like another thing to add to your calendar. They're meant to create greater intimacy with God.
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3: It's easy for life to feel like it has too many priorities pulling in different directions. But Colossians 1:18 brings it all back into focus. It says, "He is the head of the body, the church. He is the beginning and the firstborn over all creation." Jesus isn't just one piece of life. He's the center everything else finds order around. I'm Lacey, and that's your Verse of the Day at Air One. Worship now.

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One thing I love about Jesus is that he loved people perfectly, right? Perfectly. And there were still people who misunderstood him, people that disagreed with him, people that walked away. Perfect love didn't produce universal approval. And maybe that's a good reminder for us.

0: I guess I just feel like I should remind you that not everybody is going to like you, and that is okay. It's Air One. I'm Lacey, and not everybody likes me. I know, hard to believe. Who wouldn't? Right? I think this took me years and years and years to learn, and it feels like something I'm still learning. I'm right in the middle of it, trying to learn that it's okay when someone is just like, you're not someone's cup of tea. And I'm like, but I thought everybody likes sweet tea. They don't. They really don't. And I feel like I'm just trying to figure out, how do you shake that off when someone just, they don't like you and they don't really have a reason. They're not your person. They're not your friend. They don't want to be your friend. And I think as an adult, it feels like it's gotten almost harder, because as a kid, you would just shake it off and sit with someone else at lunch, right? Invite somebody else to your lunch table, hang out with a different player on your soccer team. But as an adult, finding friends and making friends and keeping friends gets progressively harder as we get older. And I feel like the reasons that people don't like us, it goes to our head a little bit more these days. So I think the best advice I could give myself right now to Lacey from Lacey is to shake it off. Just shake it off. When someone says something unkind, shake it off. When somebody doesn't like you, shake it off. Somebody else will.
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3: 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It says in the scripture that Jesus is the way, the truth, and the life, that no one comes to the Father except through him. If you confess with your mouth that Jesus is Lord and believe in your heart that God raised him from the dead, you will be saved. So right now you can cry out to Jesus.
4: I'm homesick.
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5: When you begin to give God the glory for the things that he's done, it completely changes. 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I've listened to Air One through some of the hardest seasons of my life, and it's just been able to get me through, you know.
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0: It's easy for life to feel like it has too many priorities pulling in different directions. But Colossians 1:18 brings it all back into focus. It says, he is the head of the body, the church. He is the beginning and the firstborn over all creation. Jesus isn't just one piece of life. He's the center everything else finds order around. I'm Lacey, and that's your verse of the day at Air One. Worship now.

0: found Air One, and it was a personal contact with the people on the radio. 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

sometimes we just need to strip away all the noise, all the distractions of the world, right? Of social media, of our kids, of our whatever drama at work, the emails we need to reply to, and just be with God. So do that today. Just find yourself just a few minutes to just rest in His presence. And maybe that few minutes is for you during this song. Here's Cody Carnes, Nothing Else.

0: Have you ever had one of those weeks where by Friday you looked back and you thought, like, what did I even accomplish? It's Air One. I'm Lacey, and maybe you were busy the whole time. You answered emails, you ran errands, you changed diapers, you went to work, you folded the same laundry basket three times because it kept refilling itself. And yet, it doesn't always feel like you moved forward. I've had weeks like that where nothing huge happened, right? No big breakthrough, no life-changing moment, just ordinary life. I had that kind of week this week. But I wonder if sometimes we underestimate what God can do in ordinary, right? Because most of life, I'm just being honest, isn't really mountaintops. It's like grocery stores. It's commutes. It's dinner tables. It's waiting rooms. It's walks with the dog. It's in quiet conversations, the small choices that we make to be patient. The text you almost didn't send, the prayer you whispered in the car right before you walked into work. Those moments don't always make the headlines, you know, but they matter. And maybe even more than we realize. So wherever you find yourself today, I want to remind you of this. God doesn't only meet us in the extraordinary big stuff. He has a way of showing up in the little stuff too.
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1: Stories like this are possible because people like you give. Thank you for helping others worship through it every day on Air One. Worship now. Air One. We're going back to the worship.
8: Yes. Wow, wow. Perfect. Love, love, love, love, love.

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It's such a great reminder that we know who goes before us. We know who stands behind us. We know who's in the fight with us. And because of that, we don't have to be afraid.

0: 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Air One means everything to us. Even my 3-year-old is singing along in the background, and it's just awesome to hear her worship.
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3: I've got two words for you that will fasten you to your future. Locked in. Here's a definition for you. Intentional focus on whoever it is God has called me to become. Wherever it is He has me and whatever it is He wants me to do. I am locked in. You have to make this your declaration this year. I am locked into my purpose. I will not be moved. I am locked into my calling. I will not be moved. I am locked into my prayer life. I will not be moved. I am locked into fasting. I will not be moved. I am locked into my health. I will not be moved.

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1: It's easy for life to feel like it has too many priorities pulling in different directions. But Colossians 1:18 brings it all back into focus. It says, "He is the head of the body, the church. He is the beginning and the firstborn over all creation." Jesus isn't just one piece of life. He's the center everything else finds order around. I'm Lacey, and that's your verse of the day at Air One. Worship now.

It's Air One. I just want to remind you, you can come to Jesus right now today, however you are. Stumbling, full of doubt, questions, anger, grief, disappointment, joy. Whatever you're bringing with you, he can handle it. And his arms are open wide.

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You already know from personal experience that sometimes life is hard, especially if you're in that place of like raising kids and taking care of your elderly parents. That's where I am right now. And sometimes it's like, wait, what is even happening right now? But what we know is that Jesus walks with us through all of it. His presence is such a gift. Josh Baldwin, There Is Freedom on Air One.

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3: Hey, this is Seth Schleter, and this is the story behind the song for Valley of Worship. Back in 2024, my wife and I lost our daughter at 20 weeks. You wrestle with God in that process, and there's a lot of grappling with what it means that God is good and that He's faithful. The song came from choosing to trust that God was still in the midst of everything, that we don't always get answers, but we always get His presence, and that He's with us in the valleys, and so you can still choose to worship Him there.
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5: It's easy for life to feel like it has too many priorities pulling in different directions. But Colossians 1:18 brings it all back into focus. It says, He is the head of the body, the church. He is the beginning and the firstborn over all creation. Jesus isn't just one piece of life. He's the center everything else finds order around. I'm Lacey, and that's your Verse of the Day at Air One. Worship now.

Okay, let's make an agreement that instead of focusing on drama and the bad news that you just saw on social media, instead, let's think about God's unwavering grace and how good it is and how good He is. Elevation Rhythm, here's Sing of Your Love on Air One.

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So sometimes Christianity is portrayed in a way where you think, okay, if I follow Jesus, I'm going to get a brand new G-Wagon and my life's going to be super prosperous and I'm always going to be healthy. And in fact, Jesus said kind of the opposite. He's like, in this world, you're going to have trouble, but take heart. There's the encouragement. I have overcome the world. He doesn't promise we're not going to have problems, but he does promise us that his victory is greater than whatever we face. Here's Shane and Shane. You've already won on Air One.

So when you think about Jesus's character, you know, it's kind of complicated. You know, you've got the lion aspect where he's got power and authority, and the lamb where he is humble and just willing to lay down his life for us. Like, it's pretty amazing. Here's Leland, Lion and the Lamb on Air One.

0: has the most gorgeous voice. Charity Gale, I believe. It's Air One. I'm Monica. And if you are somebody that when you hear a song, you're like, that is such a good song. That is going to be such a hit. We would love to kind of pick your brain. And it's not just about hits. It's about what pierces your soul, what brings you closer to Jesus. We would love for you to become an Air One influencer. 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If that sounds like something that you would be really willing to do, it takes like 10 minutes out of your day. 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
5: 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Oh, the Bible says that we were once far off, but because of the blood of Jesus, we are now near. 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

I don't believe in coincidences. I really think it's just God showing off, saying, hey, I'm in the middle of all of this. And Aidan King and Benjamin William Hastings were in this intense 10-day recording session, just saying, okay, God, just show up in the middle of this. And Tiffany Hudson just happened to be in Nashville at the same time, and they invited her to join in on this song. And here is this amazing creation, Yahweh, on Air One. Hooray.

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2: When my son was 4 years old, if he saw any kind of ball, he would just get so excited. In fact, it was his first word, ball. I had this little red ball that was kind of made of Legos. Like, it would fall apart, you could put it back together. And he saw me carrying that, and he wanted it for himself. And when he got it, he threw it on the ground, or he tried to throw it, but it hit the ground and shattered into, you know, a bunch of pieces as it was meant to. And he was just overwhelmed with shame. He ran to the couch and hid his face. And I put the ball back together and tried to show him, and he was just even afraid to look. And when I eventually showed him that I could put it back together, he took it and he dropped it again. I put it back together again, and he began to realize, like, I could fix it. And so then when it broke, he would gather the pieces and bring them back to me. And I think this is what we do with God, that whenever something breaks, we gather the pieces and we bring them to him and say, we know that you can fix this.
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3: It's easy for life to feel like it has too many priorities pulling in different directions. But Colossians 1:18 brings it all back into focus. It says, "He is the head of the body, the church. He is the beginning and the firstborn over all creation." Jesus isn't just one piece of life. He's the center everything else finds order around. I'm Lacey, and that's your verse of the day at Air One. Worship now.

I was having this conversation with my teenage son, and he was like, you know, so often people think Christianity is just a set of good habits, you know, that it's reading your Bible and not doing those bad things you used to do. And he's like, it's so much more than that. Because otherwise, why would anybody leave the world behind to pursue Jesus unless it were so, so good? Phil Wickham, Brandon Lake, and Elevation Worship on Air One.

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So years ago, I was single and just absolutely lonely and wanting to get married. And, you know, at the time, people would say, you know, if you don't get married by a certain age, you're done. Like, it's never going to happen. And so I remember just crying out to God on my face in my studio and just, I don't even know what I was asking, just help. And I had this peace come over me and I was like, oh, I'm good. I'll just spend the rest of my life doing mission work and just, you know, trusting God and being creative. And of course, it wasn't too long after that that I ended up getting married. And yeah, Soraya Rivera, Torrin Wells, I Give You My Dreams on Air One. It's

I know that it may be shocking to some of you, but even Christians, yes, I'm raising my hand, experience things like anxiety and sadness and fear. But we can anchor ourselves in the love of Jesus. We can stand firm in his promises. Here's Josh Baldwin, Stand in Your Love on Air One.

0: It is amazing to see what God can do with a willing heart. That was John Reddick holding on. It's Air One. I'm Monica. A year and a half ago, Blake Solarik was sitting on a bar stool. His life was going nowhere. And then he had an encounter with Jesus. And he'll tell you himself, everything changed. He cleaned up, stopped drinking, stopped smoking, got into the Word every single day, goes to church, got radically saved, baptized. Now he's married and they're expecting their first child soon. But what Blake does with his spare time is he's like, I need to give back. My heart is so full. And so he makes wood-fired, Italian wood-fired pizzas. And he said God put it on his heart to get the best ingredients for people that are struggling. So he gets like Italian 00 flour and makes these homemade pizzas with this wood-fired oven and brings it out to people who are hungry, shares the good news of Jesus. And all over Nashville, huge. And in fact, I wrote a story about, I interviewed Blake because I was so compelled by his story. And you can hear the podcast, read the article, see the pictures, air1.com, click faith, and then God stories.
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8: It's easy for life to feel like it has too many priorities pulling in different directions. But Colossians 1:18 brings it all back into focus. It says, He is the head of the body, the church. He is the beginning and the firstborn over all creation. Jesus isn't just one piece of life. He's the center everything else finds order around. I'm Lacey, and that's your verse of the day at Air One. Worship now.

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0: I've listened to Erin through some of the hardest seasons of my life, and it's just been able to get me through. Let it be a
1: hallelujah. I turned on Erin. I heard this song so, so good. Yeah, you've been so, so, so, so, so, so good. It hit me right in the heart. Since then, I've been feeling so much better. I feel like I am home again.
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3: This is how we're meant to stay with each other, to fight for each other. Admonish one another, Colossians says. Be at peace with one another, Mark says. Forgive one another. Be of one mind toward one another. Give preference toward one another. Bear with one another's burdens. Love one another. Confess your sins to one another. These are verses scattered throughout the entire Bible about how we are to live communally. And this whole book was written for people to live together communally, that they would fight for each other, that they would care about each other. And this is a whole book about relationships. It's about a relationship with God, yes, but it's also about people relating to each other, how to do that better. How to stay together, because Jesus even said as he was going away and going back to the Father, he said, hey, they're going to know you by your love for one another. That's how they're going to know you. So this matters, how we love one another, how we fight for one another, how we forgive one another.
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am so glad that you deliberately chose to spend some time with Air One, just time in worship. You know, you've already had hopefully your afternoon snack, your nap, and maybe even you're getting ready for dinner right now and the pot hasn't boiled yet. The pasta's not quite ready. And you're like, no, I'm going to keep listening to Air One in the meantime. Here's Jay Walker's Worship.

And when it led me to the cross, only then

So the question is, what do you get for somebody who has everything? Like, there's nothing that we can give to God. He is God. But I think he loves the sound of your voice. I think he loves when you worship. Here's Carrie Jobe and Cody Carnes with The Blessing on Air One.

0: I don't know how you feel about dreams. That was fashion. I witnessed it on Air One. I'm Monica. Some people are like, oh, it's just your subconscious. No big deal. And some people are like, no, it's a message from God. Now, I don't think every dream is a message from God, but I do believe God has used dreams, like check out the Bible, in an awesome way to communicate. For example, he gave Joseph a dream that he needed to take Mary and Jesus to Egypt to protect his family. And Joseph listened and his family was protected because God sees the whole picture. He sees things that we can't see. And a little bit ago, he, I believe, allowed me to have a dream where he showed me, Monica, you're not trusting me. You aren't having faith in this particular area of your life. And he's kind of right. It had to do with my mom and stuff she's been going through just recently. And it's kind of God's way, I believe, of inviting us back into his arms, into his trust, into the love that he has for us when he gives us those kinds of dreams. Or, you know, maybe it's a prompting from his spirit. Maybe it's when you're reading the word and you see something that jumps out at you. There are so many different ways that God can communicate. And I think the important thing is that we listen, we pay attention, and we trust him.
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3: What's up, Air One fam? Phil Wickham here. I've got a song out called It Really Is Amazing Grace. I'm just taking that beautiful hymn that we all know and love, Amazing Grace, added a new chorus and a new bridge to it, written by a slave trader. And in the middle of a storm, he cried out to God, saying, God, if you help me, I give my life to you. And he went on to becoming a pastor and a minister. We all are in need of God's grace, and that's why I think this song's connected with so many people over the years.
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5: 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You do it intentionally. Noah doesn't accidentally find the purpose of God. Noah intentionally builds his life around God's purpose for him. He gets a word from God that a flood is coming, and as soon as God gave Noah the word, he locked in. Against ridicule, against even his own ability and skill set, he locked in. He developed skills that he did not have to build something he had never seen, to solve a problem no one had ever experienced. And

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2: It's easy for life to feel like it has too many priorities pulling in different directions. 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Jesus isn't just one piece of life. He's the center everything else finds order around. I'm Lacey, and that's your verse of the day at Air One. 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
5: 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It is a praise anthem built on one simple conviction. I woke up today to praise. It's not dependent on circumstances. Giving God praise, saying hallelujah.
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7: It's easy for life to feel like it has too many priorities pulling in different directions. 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It says, He is the head of the body, the church. He is the beginning and the firstborn over all creation. Jesus isn't just one piece of life. He's the center everything else finds order around. I'm Lacey, and that's your verse of the day at Air One. Worship now.

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2: Here's a question to ask yourself today. Is my death going to have ripple effects that will go on from everlasting to everlasting? Psalm 103 says that as we live with the awareness that our life is just like grass that gets green and gets bright but then fades away, like the flower of the field that's here one moment and gone the next. The more we live with that revelation, the more we can live in such a way that will lead to righteousness being passed from generation to generation, from children to children. And we can have this sort of spiritual legacy, not just with our biological families, but the way we leverage our resources, our time, our stewardship of the gospel can lead to many people becoming sons and daughters of Jesus from generation to generation. And then our legacy will indeed have sweeping effects from everlasting to everlasting. So what one thing can you do today that will ensure you have a spiritual legacy that outlives you?
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